0: 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Recovering from Betrayal was written by Sheridan Voicy and read by Wes Ward.
1: In one of her novels, Toni Morrison tells the story of Nell and Sula, friends since childhood. But the friendship frays as Sula's self-centeredness grows, culminating in her seducing Nell's husband. "Why didn't you think about me?" Nell asks Sula. "Didn't I count?" Sadly, Sula doesn't even care enough to answer. As anyone who's experienced it knows, the pain of a friend's betrayal is hard to rival. King David felt such malice and abuse when a political conspiracy of threats and lies engulfed him. The worst part was who was behind it. "If an enemy were insulting me, I could endure it," he says. "But it is you, a man like myself, my companion, my close friend." How should we respond to such betrayal? While David takes his turmoil to God, he prays retribution will fall on his betraying friend. We see a different approach taken by Jesus. Faced with Judas's betrayal, he says, "Do what you came for, friend," refusing to retaliate in kind. Can a friendship recover from betrayal? Only if the offended can stay open to reconciliation and the offender proves their repentance over time. Sula's lack of remorse means Nell must walk away. As God helps us, let's treasure our friendships and swiftly make amends for any hurt we cause. Today's encouragement was provided by

0: Hello, hello, hello. God bless you. 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

good afternoon, good evening, whatever time that you're listening to this word. Bless the Lord, O my soul, and all that is within me. Bless his holy name. I want to talk to us today about there will be glory after this. There will be glory after this. We look at the things that we are going through and the trials and tribulation, and I don't know what your this is. This, whatever this is that you're experiencing that does not feel good, that it seems like it's unfair, seems like it's going to take you out, there will be glory after this. There will be a lifting up, hallelujah, that you will be able to stand after you have experienced this. I want to look at the scripture coming from 1 Peter 5 and 11. And this says, this is a benediction, but I want to say this. It reads 1 Peter 5, starting at verse 10. But the God of all grace, who has called us unto his eternal glory by Christ Jesus, after that ye have suffered a little while, make you perfect, establish, strengthen, settle you. Hallelujah. After this, you will be perfect, establish, strengthen, and settle. Hallelujah. And it says in verse 11, to him be glory and dominion forever and ever. Amen. After this, after whatever your this is, after you've gone through not understanding why you have to go through what you're going through, after this, after it might be pain in your body, it might be a situation that you're going through, or it might be a situation that you're watching a loved one, a friend go through, and you want to help. Have there ever been a time in your life that you watch someone go through something and you want to give a hand, you want to make it easy, you want to lift the burden, you want to lift the pain, you just want to do something, but you find yourself not able to do anything? So that might be your this. That might be your this. Hallelujah. That might be the thing that you are experiencing. But I want to tell you that there will be glory after this thing. There might be some situation, as I said, that you don't understand. Hallelujah. Someone might be listening to this right now and you're going through something. Maybe a relative, a situation or something that's going on in another state that you wish you could get there. You wish you could fly there, drive there, but you cannot go. Or you might have a loved one, a friend in the hospital, and you said, if I could get to the hospital to sit with them just a little while, but you cannot get there. Hallelujah. The scripture tells us to be still and know that

I'm God. Be still. Just rest where you are. Hallelujah. Be still and know that I'm God, says the Word of God. We have to come to a point when we recognize that there's nothing else we can do, that everything that we have is in God's hand. And if He don't move, it cannot be done. And we want to make it so with ourselves that if we can change things, if we can do this, yes, but it will be within our power. And our power is limited. Your power and strength is limited. But God's power, there is no limit in it. There's no shortness in it. Hallelujah. He has the power to see you through on the other side of what your experience is. He has the power to see you through on the other side of your going through. Hallelujah. There's a scripture that says, weeping may endure for a night, but joy cometh in the morning. There will be a getting up time. There will be a morning time. There will be a getting up time. So continue to trust in the Lord. Lean not to our own understanding, but in all your ways, acknowledge God, and He will direct your path. Acknowledge means to stop, seek God. God, what do you want me to do? How do you want me to do? I'm acknowledging you in this situation. Yes, acknowledge Him, and He will direct our path. Now He will come in and show you what to do, when to do, how to do. Should I go in this direction or should I not go this direction? Should I go or should I stand still? But there are times when the Spirit of the Lord will tell you to go, and there are times when He tells you to stand still. But the scripture tells us that the Lord said unto Moses, stand still and see the salvation of the Lord. Hallelujah. Stand still. And then another scripture talks to us about when God said to Joshua, go up and take the land. I've already given you the land. I've already put it in your hand. All you have to do is go take it. Yes. So when we seek the face of God, when we seek God on what move we ought to make, what step we ought to take, He will direct our path. There will be glory after this. Again, I said to you in 1 Peter 5, hallelujah, and 10. But the God of all grace, who has called us unto His eternal glory, His glory, amen. God will be glorified after this. In His eternal glory. How did He do it? By Christ Jesus. Christ Jesus, the one that went to the cross for your sin and mine. The one that hung there. The scripture says from the 6th to the 9th hour. Hallelujah. And then He gave up the ghost. And hallelujah, He died for you and I. So through Christ Jesus. And it says, after that ye have suffered a while. After you have suffered a while. Sometimes we want to get around the suffering. I know we want to get around the pain. We want to get around the going through. We do not want it to happen. Don't want to go through. If it is all possible, Jesus said, let this cup pass from me. He was also a man, hallelujah, and like as we are in human nature. And in the garden, when He cried out to the Father, if there be all possible, let this bitter cup pass from me. But He went back and said, nevertheless, not my will, but thy will be done. See, we're seeking the will of the Father. We're seeking the will that what He has for us. But God knows what's best for us. He know what we are going through. He know our struggles. He know the pain. He know the hurt. He knows the disappointment that we are suffering. But He
said that after you have suffered for a while. See, trouble don't last always. Suffering doesn't last always. After you have suffered a while, this God that we are talking about through Christ Jesus, hallelujah, will make you perfect. He will establish you. Hallelujah. I'm established in the Word of God. I'm established in what I know that I know. I have a knowing in my knowing that my God just supplied my every need. I have a knowing in my knowing that my God will never leave me nor forsake me. And then it said, not only would he establish, but he will strengthen. Yes, he will strengthen you when you're going through. He will make your place, hallelujah, your feet like hind feet. Hallelujah, he will make the place that you're in, your suffering place. He will make it easier. Hallelujah. As it then you're in the lion's den. He was there with the lions. He was in a hard place. But glory be to God, God was right there with them. And he was able to establish him. To establish him and help cause him to go through. And it said he was strengthened. Yes, he will give you the strength. Yes, as you're going through whatever your this is, there shall be glory after this. Whatever your this is, God will give you the strength to go through, to keep moving forward. In the name of Jesus, he would not leave you alone. He will give you the strength to go through. He will walk you through this situation. Yes, after this, whatever your this is, God will be right there for you. And then he goes on to say that not only will he strengthen you, but he settle you. Hallelujah. I love being settled. Hallelujah. My mind is made up. I have a made up mind. Hallelujah. That no weapon formed against me shall prosper. I have a made up mind that I'm going all the way to see what the end will be. I have a made up mind that my God is able. Hallelujah. And he will never leave me nor forsake me. You have to have a made up mind. For the scripture says, I look to the hills which cometh my help. For my help cometh from the Lord. As it says in Psalms 121. I'm not looking for man. I'm not looking to the left nor to the right. But I'm looking to the hills which cometh my help. Knowing that all of my help cometh from the Lord. Hallelujah. So there will be glory after this. After you have suffered a little while. After you have gone through. After you have cried. After you didn't know what to do. After we have suffered. After we've shed the tears. After the pain in our body. After seeing the loved ones suffer. There will be glory after this. What do you mean about the glory? Hallelujah. As I said before, weeping may endure for a night, but joy will come in the morning. There will be a getting up time. Hallelujah. There will be a refreshing. The Lord will refresh you. Hallelujah. Get up, whatever your experiences are now. Get up, wash your face. Hallelujah. Stand up, put your shoulders back. I'm letting you know that God is able to see you through. Hallelujah. This is getting up time. This is getting ready for the glory after this. Hallelujah. Job said, though he slay me, yet will I trust him. My trust is in the Lord. My hope is in Christ Jesus. I'm going through because I'm going through. I'm going through because after this, there is victory. There's victory after this. So my brothers and my sisters, I encourage you continue to hold on to God's unchanging hand. Whatever the experience is, whatever your this is, there will be glory after this. So this is Pastor Geraldine Finley, Senior Pastor of the Christian Community Outreach Church. Encouraging you to hold on to God's unchanging hand. 98.7 FM.

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Congratulations to you. You happen to be a listener to Night Sounds. Hi, I'm Bill Pierce, and I think both of us have an opportunity to join one another for these next few moments on radio. With your permission. Tonight's program I've subtitled Rest in Peace. How many of you are at peace right now within yourselves? Well, if not, I just invite you very warmly and sincerely to stay with us for these next few moments. We'll be featuring quiet, meditative music and comforting thoughts of poetry and God's holy word, beginning with Psalm 63. As David, the king of Israel, the chief psalmist, wrote, "On my bed I remember you, O Lord. I think of you through the watches of the night, because you are my help. I sing in the shadow of your wings. I stay close to you. Your right hand upholds me." Proverbs chapter 3, verse 24. "When you lie down, you will not be afraid. When you lie down, your sleep will be sweet." I'm wondering tonight just how many of you can sincerely say you are at peace within yourselves. Many of you are, I'm sure, but many are not. If you need a touch of comfort, stay with us. Beautiful orchestration introducing the voice of Walter Ortiz. I assure you, these next few moments together will be ones of comfort, peace, and quiet assurance, because God is with you.

the velvet voice of Walter Ortiz. This is Night Sounds, are subtitled at this moment, Rest in Peace. And I hope that's possible for you tonight. Poetry speaks to the heart so frequently. Here's a work by Gertrude MacLean, entitled merely Rest. Rest for bodies that are weary. Rest for souls in deep despair. Sweet assurance of His presence, even in this world of care. Blessed rest in times of trouble. Peaceful harbor in the storm. In the midst of dark depression, rest and safety in His arms. When the heart is heavy laden, trust the one who loves you best, for He knows about each heartache. In His love is blessed heart rest. Toils of life make you weary. When you do your very best, place your head upon your pillow as He gives you sleep and rest. When life's sun is quickly setting and you pass that final test, His amazing grace will take you to that final place of rest. Tonight we're just spending a few quiet moments together at the close of the day, with music and a spoken word, poetry and words of comfort from the Holy Scriptures. Just a personal note for a moment here. Some time back, I had the opportunity of visiting one of the towns in California, Fullerton, with some dear people, servants of God. One of them took me to a retirement center, which was a part of their church ministry. And I met a man to whom God has given one of the most beautiful speaking voices ever heard, I'm sure, Thurl Ravenscroft. I'm going to introduce him right now by recording as he touches on that beautiful passage from the Gospel of Matthew, chapter 11, verse 28. The Paul Johnson chorale to follow him. And I recall even as this dear man sat humped over in a wheelchair, he still had that beautiful resonant sound. Let's listen now to the words and music of hope.

I will give you rest. Unite with me and let me guide you. For I stand at the door of your life and knock. If you hear my voice and open the door, I will come in and fellowship with you. For I am patient and gentle. Whoever comes to me in simple faith, I will never turn away. And I will give you the most perfect peace.

the Paul Johnson Chorale tonight with the voice of Thurl Ravenscroft, introducing that beautiful piece of music with the words of Matthew chapter 11, verse 28. Jane Rubietta, in her beautiful book, Between Two Gardens, said that since the evacuation from the Garden of Eden, from Adam and Eve on to you and me tonight, we have grasped for the brass ring, only to learn that we clutch a painted, peeling, pockmarked piece of trash. We have underrated rest and overrated its second best companion, work. What cataclysmic and colossal messes we make when we continue to live in a land without rest. Catastrophe and captivity and chaos accelerate until we come to the gentle Christ child who urges us to put our necks with his in the yoke, that instrument of work, and find rest. Matthew 11:29. She went on to say, when we move through the Garden of Gethsemane to the cross, we find that all of our work is brokenness, and only the cross, only the crucified, risen Christ brings rest. She had an interesting suggestion in one of the clinics on work and rest. She said, what about resting from technology for a 24-hour period? Decide which communication tool enslaves you the most and cut the cord of dependency for a period of time. Julia Cameron, creativity specialist, suggests that word lovers rest for an entire week from words. All media, including books, newspapers, television, radio, and computer. Rest for a week, if possible, from other people's words, and see if you don't find new words within. See if you don't find the Word of God once again living and active in the deep part of your soul. And as an additional leap of faith, what about tucking in at night at a decent time? Shutting off all lights and nestling up to the one, the only one, who grants you rest. Tonight's program, Rest in Peace. Basically music and the spoken word, scripture, thoughts of peace. Jesus said it, peace I leave with you, my peace I give to you. Not as the world gives, do I give to you. Let not your hearts be troubled, neither let them be afraid. Are you afraid of anything tonight? Do you fear tomorrow? Do you fear the future? I must confess, sometimes I have a certain amount of fear or concern for the unknown. And, of course, that would be the future. And it's just a matter of appropriating the Word of God, His peace, which is different from any kind of peace that would claim that kind of power and influence. So, tonight, let's ask God, if we've never done it before, to touch our hearts with the peace that passes all understanding. He's promised to do that. And we can claim that promise. I'd like to turn now to a piano solo by a dear friend, Kurt Kaiser. As he plays a piece of music that speaks of rest, peace, written by Ralph Carmichael years ago, there is a quiet place, far from the rapid pace, where God can soothe the anxious mind. Then from this quiet place I go, prepared
to face a new day with love for all mankind.

Joyce Mumford wrote in poetry, "God works in the heart of his chosen child, a precious melting, a sweet release. He gently coaxes and shapes and molds until the struggles will finally cease, and in true submission and perfect trust acknowledge God's way in your broken heart. And then, giving all into his hands, there is a perfect peace that will not depart."

blessed quietness. There's no music in a rest, but there is the making of music in it. If we look up to God, He Himself will count the tempo for us. The making of music is often a very slow and painful process in this life, but how patiently God works to teach us, and how long He waits for us to learn the tune. And now as we take our leave from one another, let's remember that beautiful word from Hebrews chapter 4, verse 9. There still exists, therefore, a full and complete rest for the people of God. A sincere thank you for joining me tonight in these moments of peace. And may God's peace rest upon you, give you a good day tomorrow, and until we meet again, either here or yonder, a very peaceful and restful good night to you.

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1: Can I talk to you? I know you got some questions. What's the hardest thing you're going through?

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2: In one of her novels, Toni Morrison tells the story of Nell and Sula, friends since childhood. But the friendship frays as Sula's self-centeredness grows, culminating in her seducing Nell's husband. "Why didn't you think about me?" Nell asks Sula. "Didn't I count?" Sadly, Sula doesn't even care enough to answer. As anyone who's experienced it knows, the pain of a friend's betrayal is hard to rival. King David felt such malice and abuse when a political conspiracy of threats and lies engulfed him. The worst part was who was behind it. "If an enemy were insulting me, I could endure it," he says. "But it is you, a man like myself, my companion, my close friend." How should we respond to such betrayal? While David takes his turmoil to God, he prays retribution will fall on his betraying friend. We see a different approach taken by Jesus. Faced with Judas's betrayal, he says, "Do what you came for, friend," refusing to retaliate in kind. Can a friendship recover from betrayal? Only if the offended can stay open to reconciliation and the offender proves their repentance over time. Sula's lack of remorse means Nell must walk away. As God helps us, let's treasure our friendships and swiftly make amends for any hurt we cause. Today's encouragement is provided by Our

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God bless you. 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We would love to hear from you.

were sitting. Verse 4. And they were all filled with the Holy Spirit and began to speak with other tongues as the Spirit gave them utterance. Just like he did it before. How many know we need him to do it again? All right?

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Congratulations to you. You happen to be a listener to Night Sounds. Hi, I'm Bill Pierce, and I think both of us have an opportunity to join one another for these next few moments on radio, with your permission. Tonight's program I've subtitled Rest in Peace. How many of you are at peace right now within yourselves? Well, if not, I just invite you very warmly and sincerely to stay with us for these next few moments. We'll be featuring quiet, meditative music and comforting thoughts of poetry and God's holy word, beginning with Psalm 63. As David, the king of Israel, the chief psalmist, wrote, "On my bed I remember you, O Lord. I think of you through the watches of the night, because you are my help. I sing in the shadow of your wings. I stay close to you. Your right hand upholds me." Proverbs chapter 3, verse 24. "When you lie down, you will not be afraid. When you lie down, your sleep will be sweet." I'm wondering tonight just how many of you can sincerely say you are at peace within yourselves. Many of you are, I'm sure, but many are not. If you need a touch of comfort, stay with us. Beautiful orchestration introducing the voice of Walter Ortiz. I assure you, these next few moments together will be ones of comfort, peace, and quiet assurance, because God is with you.

the velvet voice of Walter Ortiz. This is Night Sounds, are subtitled at this moment, Rest in Peace. And I hope that's possible for you tonight. Poetry speaks to the heart so frequently. Here's a work by Gertrude MacLean entitled merely Rest. Rest for bodies that are weary. Rest for souls in deep despair. Sweet assurance of His presence, even in this world of care. Blessed rest in times of trouble. Peaceful harbor in the storm. In the midst of dark depression, rest and safety in His arms. When the heart is heavy laden, trust the one who loves you best, for He knows about each heartache. In His love is blessed heart rest. Toils of life make you weary. When you do your very best, place your head upon your pillow as He gives you sleep and rest. When life's sun is quickly setting and you pass that final test, His amazing grace will take you to that final place of rest. Tonight we're just spending a few quiet moments together at the close of the day with music and the spoken word, poetry and words of comfort from the Holy Scriptures. Just a personal note for a moment here. Some time back, I had the opportunity of visiting one of the towns in California, Fullerton, with some dear people, servants of God. One of them took me to a retirement center, which was a part of their church ministry. And I met a man to whom God has given one of the most beautiful speaking voices ever heard, I'm sure, Thurl Ravenscroft. I'm going to introduce him right now by recording as he touches on that beautiful passage from the Gospel of Matthew, chapter 11, verse 28. The Paul Johnson chorale to follow him. And I recall even as this dear man sat humped over in a wheelchair, he still had that beautiful resonant sound. Let's listen now to the words and music of hope.

I will give you rest. Unite with me and let me guide you. For I stand at the door of your life and knock. If you hear my voice and open the door, I will come in and fellowship with you. For I am patient and gentle. Whoever comes to me in simple faith, I will never turn away. And I will give you the most perfect peace.

Dr. Paul Jones and Corral tonight with the voice of Thurl Ravenscroft, introducing that beautiful piece of music with the words of Matthew chapter 11, verse 28. Jane Rubietta, in her beautiful book, Between Two Gardens, said that since the evacuation from the Garden of Eden, from Adam and Eve on to you and me tonight, we have grasped for the brass ring, only to learn that we clutch a painted, peeling, pockmarked piece of trash. We have underrated rest and overrated its second best companion, work. What cataclysmic and colossal messes we make when we continue to live in a land without rest. Catastrophe and captivity and chaos accelerate until we come to the gentle Christ child who urges us to put our necks with his in the yoke, that instrument of work, and find rest. Matthew 11:29. She went on to say, when we move through the Garden of Gethsemane to the cross, we find that all of our work is brokenness. And only the cross, only the crucified, risen Christ brings rest. She had an interesting suggestion in one of the clinics on work and rest. She said, what about resting from technology for a 24-hour period? Decide which communication tool enslaves you the most and cut the cord of dependency for a period of time. Julia Cameron, creativity specialist, suggests that word lovers rest for an entire week from words. All media, including books, newspapers, television, radio, and computer. Rest for a week, if possible, from other people's words, and see if you don't find new words within. See if you don't find the Word of God once again living and active in the deep part of your soul. And as an additional leap of faith, what about tucking in at night at a decent time? Shutting off all lights and nestling up to the one, the only one, who grants you rest. Tonight's program, Rest in Peace. Basically music and the spoken word, scripture, thoughts of peace. Jesus said it, peace I leave with you, my peace I give to you. Not as the world gives, do I give to you. Let not your hearts be troubled, neither let them be afraid. Are you afraid of anything tonight? Do you fear tomorrow? Do you fear the future? I must confess, sometimes I have a certain amount of fear or concern for the unknown. And, of course, that would be the future. And it's just a matter of appropriating the Word of God, His peace, which is different from any kind of peace that would claim that kind of power and influence. So, tonight, let's ask God, if we've never done it before, to touch our hearts with the peace that passes all understanding. He's promised to do that. And we can claim that promise. I'd like to turn now to a piano solo by a dear friend, Kurt Kaiser, as he plays a piece of music that speaks of rest, peace, written by Ralph Carmichael years ago. There is a quiet place, far from the rapid pace, where God can soothe the anxious mind. Then from this quiet place I go, prepared
to face a new day with love for all mankind.

Joyce Mumford wrote in poetry, God works in the heart of his chosen child, a precious melting, a sweet release. He gently coaxes and shapes and molds until the struggles will finally cease, and in true submission and perfect trust acknowledge God's way in your broken heart. And then, giving all into his hands, there is a perfect peace that will not depart.

blessed quietness. There's no music in a rest, but there is the making of music in it. If we look up to God, He Himself will count the tempo for us. The making of music is often a very slow and painful process in this life, but how patiently God works to teach us, and how long He waits for us to learn the tune. And now as we take our leave from one another, let's remember that beautiful word from Hebrews chapter 4, verse 9. There still exists, therefore, a full and complete rest for the people of God. A sincere thank you for joining me tonight in these moments of peace. And may God's peace rest upon you, give you a good day tomorrow, and until we meet again, either here or yonder, a very peaceful and restful good night to you.

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1: Thank you so much. Does anybody love the Lord tonight? What an awesome privilege it is to be alive and to be saved. Oh, come on. The world embraces confusion. For those of us who know that Jesus is Lord, we're glad to be saved. Anybody glad you told the Lord yes? Ooh, hallelujah. You know, I've been in a lot of situations

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Jesus. There's power in his name. Jesus. You ever been about to be in a car wreck and you called him? Jesus. In the hospital. Jesus. Just a month ago, I didn't even know I was dying until they woke me up. I woke up and I had oxygen on my face and IVs in my arm, and my family was flustered saying, I said, what's wrong? What's wrong? I said, we were losing you. My O2 had dropped to 40.

0: Kim.
1: Welcome to today's encouragement from Our Daily Bread. The Company We Keep was written by Marvin Williams and read by Wes Ward.
2: A scientific study revealed that watching TV programs featuring mean characters can actually lead people to be mean. Various forms of aggression primes viewers' brains for similar behavior. This connection is often subconscious, meaning that even shows with seemingly harmless jokes at others' expense can subtly influence how we treat others. So, too, the people we choose to spend our time with will affect our behavior. Solomon provides timeless wisdom on this important subject in the book of Proverbs, saying, "Walk with the wise and become wise, for a companion of fools suffers harm." He implies that individuals may not achieve this wisdom alone, so they should associate with wise, God-honoring people, teachers and friends, instead of those who are foolish. Surrounding oneself with wise individuals fosters good judgment and helps us steer clear of destruction. One scholar calls this education by friendship. Regular companions inevitably influence each other for better or worse. Solomon urges us to be aware of the company we keep, recognizing that the teaching of the wise is a fountain of life. As God helps us, let's consistently surround ourselves with people who will encourage us to revere Him, love others, and grow in wisdom. 98.7. Today's encouragement was provided by...

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God bless you. This is Pastor Geraldine Finley, Senior Pastor of the Christian Community Outreach Church, coming to you from our new location, 591 New Park Avenue, West Hartford, Connecticut. 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
1: Thank you so much. Does anybody love the Lord tonight? What an awesome privilege it is to be alive and to be saved. Oh, come on. The world embraces confusion. For those of us who know that Jesus is Lord, we're glad to be saved. Anybody glad you told the Lord yes? Ooh, hallelujah. You know, I've been in a lot of situations

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Yeah. Oh, Jesus. I'm calling him for you. Oh, Jesus. Don't feel anything different when he begins to do miracles. Jesus. There's power in his name. Jesus. You ever been about to be in a car wreck and you called him Jesus? In the hospital. Jesus. Just a month ago, I didn't even know I was dying until they woke me up. I woke up and I had oxygen on my face and IVs in my arm, and my family was flustered saying, I said, what's wrong? What's wrong? I said, we were losing you. My O2 had dropped to 40.

0: Kim.
1: Welcome to today's encouragement from Our Daily Bread. The Company We Keep was written by Marvin Williams and read by Wes Ward.
2: A scientific study revealed that watching TV programs featuring mean characters can actually lead people to be mean. Various forms of aggression primes viewers' brains for similar behavior. This connection is often subconscious, meaning that even shows with seemingly harmless jokes at others' expense can subtly influence how we treat others. So, too, the people we choose to spend our time with will affect our behavior. Solomon provides timeless wisdom on this important subject in the book of Proverbs, saying, "Walk with the wise and become wise, for a companion of fools suffers harm." He implies that individuals may not achieve this wisdom alone, so they should associate with wise, God-honoring people, teachers and friends, instead of those who are foolish. Surrounding oneself with wise individuals fosters good judgment and helps us steer clear of destruction. One scholar calls this education by friendship. Regular companions inevitably influence each other for better or worse. Solomon urges us to be aware of the company we keep, recognizing that the teaching of the wise is a fountain of life. As God helps us, let's consistently surround ourselves with people who will encourage us to revere Him, love others, and grow in wisdom. 98.7. Today's encouragement was provided.

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God bless you. This is Pastor Geraldine Finley, Senior Pastor of the Christian Community Outreach Church, coming to you from our new location, 591 New Park Avenue, West Hartford, Connecticut. 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We would love to hear from you. And remember, God got the power.

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0: Welcome to today's encouragement from Our Daily Bread. The Company We Keep was written by Marvin Williams and read by Wes Ward.
1: A scientific study revealed that watching TV programs featuring mean characters can actually lead people to be mean. Various forms of aggression primes viewers' brains for similar behavior. This connection is often subconscious, meaning that even shows with seemingly harmless jokes at others' expense can subtly influence how we treat others. So, too, the people we choose to spend our time with will affect our behavior. Solomon provides timeless wisdom on this important subject in the book of Proverbs, saying, "Walk with the wise and become wise, for a companion of fools suffers harm." He implies that individuals may not achieve this wisdom alone, so they should associate with wise, God-honoring people, teachers and friends, instead of those who are foolish. Surrounding oneself with wise individuals fosters good judgment and helps us steer clear of destruction. One scholar calls this education by friendship. Regular companions inevitably influence each other for better or worse. Solomon urges us to be aware of the company we keep, recognizing that the teaching of the wise is a fountain of life. As God helps us, let's consistently surround ourselves with people who will encourage us to revere Him, love others, and grow in wisdom. 98.7. Today's encouragement was provided.

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God bless you. This is Pastor Geraldine Finley, Senior Pastor of the Christian Community Outreach Church, coming to you from our new location, 591 New Park Avenue, West Hartford, Connecticut. 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We would love to hear from you. And remember, God got the power.

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1: Can I talk to you? 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

0: Welcome to today's encouragement from Our Daily Bread. The Company We Keep was written by Marvin Williams and read by Wes Ward.
1: A scientific study revealed that watching TV programs featuring mean characters can actually lead people to be mean. Various forms of aggression primes viewers' brains for similar behavior. This connection is often subconscious, meaning that even shows with seemingly harmless jokes at others' expense can subtly influence how we treat others. So, too, the people we choose to spend our time with will affect our behavior. Solomon provides timeless wisdom on this important subject in the book of Proverbs, saying, "Walk with the wise and become wise, for a companion of fools suffers harm." He implies that individuals may not achieve this wisdom alone, so they should associate with wise, God-honoring people, teachers and friends, instead of those who are foolish. Surrounding oneself with wise individuals fosters good judgment and helps us steer clear of destruction. One scholar calls this education by friendship. Regular companions inevitably influence each other for better or worse. Solomon urges us to be aware of the company we keep, recognizing that the teaching of the wise is a fountain of life. As God helps us, let's consistently surround ourselves with people who will encourage us to revere Him, love others, and grow in wisdom. 98.7. Today's encouragement was

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God bless you. This is Pastor Geraldine Finley, Senior Pastor of the Christian Community Outreach Church, coming to you from our new location, 591 New Park Avenue, West Hartford, Connecticut. 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We would love to hear from you. And remember, God got the power.

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Verse 4, and they were all filled with the Holy Spirit and began to speak with other tongues as the Spirit gave them utterance.

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1: Welcome to today's encouragement from Our Daily Bread. The Company We Keep was written by Marvin Williams and read by Wes Ward.
2: A scientific study revealed that watching TV programs featuring mean characters can actually lead people to be mean. Various forms of aggression primes viewers' brains for similar behavior. This connection is often subconscious, meaning that even shows with seemingly harmless jokes at others' expense can subtly influence how we treat others. So, too, the people we choose to spend our time with will affect our behavior. Solomon provides timeless wisdom on this important subject in the book of Proverbs, saying, "Walk with the wise and become wise, for a companion of fools suffers harm." He implies that individuals may not achieve this wisdom alone, so they should associate with wise, God-honoring people, teachers and friends, instead of those who are foolish. Surrounding oneself with wise individuals fosters good judgment and helps us steer clear of destruction. One scholar calls this education by friendship. Regular companions inevitably influence each other for better or worse. Solomon urges us to be aware of the company we keep, recognizing that the teaching of the wise is a fountain of life. As God helps us, let's consistently surround ourselves with people who will encourage us to revere Him, love others, and grow in wisdom. 98.7. Today's encouragement was provided.
3: 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Yes, they do.

0: Hello. God bless you. 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

0: It's in the choir set, baby. Yes, it is. Anybody still singing the choir? Where you at, choir members? God bless you.
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surrenderance tonight. Come on, I won't feed it to you. Our prayer tonight is that's our heart's cry. It sounds great put to music.

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like I gotta try lately. Like, is this even right, maybe? A question's on my mind, pacing my race, and it looks like the time's changing. Everybody life's saving. 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

Cause like I gotta try lately. Like is this even right, maybe? A question's on my mind, pacing my racing. It looks like the time's changing. 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I can't just be light chasing.

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0: Welcome to today's encouragement from Our Daily Bread. The Company We Keep was written by Marvin Williams and read by Wes Ward.
1: A scientific study revealed that watching TV programs featuring mean characters can actually lead people to be mean. Various forms of aggression primes viewers' brains for similar behavior. This connection is often subconscious, meaning that even shows with seemingly harmless jokes at others' expense can subtly influence how we treat others. So, too, the people we choose to spend our time with will affect our behavior. Solomon provides timeless wisdom on this important subject in the book of Proverbs, saying, "Walk with the wise and become wise, for a companion of fools suffers harm." He implies that individuals may not achieve this wisdom alone, so they should associate with wise, God-honoring people, teachers and friends, instead of those who are foolish. Surrounding oneself with wise individuals fosters good judgment and helps us steer clear of destruction. One scholar calls this education by friendship. Regular companions inevitably influence each other for better or worse. Solomon urges us to be aware of the company we keep, recognizing that the teaching of the wise is a fountain of life. As God helps us, let's consistently surround ourselves with people who will encourage us to revere Him, love others, and grow in wisdom. 98.7. Today's encouragement was provided by...

hello. God bless you. This is Pastor Geraldine Finley, Senior Pastor of the Christian Community Outreach Church, coming to you from our new location, 591 New Park Avenue, West Hartford, Connecticut. 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

0: Welcome to today's encouragement from Our Daily Bread. The Company We Keep was written by Marvin Williams and read by Wes Ward.
1: A scientific study revealed that watching TV programs featuring mean characters can actually lead people to be mean. Various forms of aggression primes viewers' brains for similar behavior. This connection is often subconscious, meaning that even shows with seemingly harmless jokes at others' expense can subtly influence how we treat others. So too, the people we choose to spend our time with will affect our behavior. Solomon provides timeless wisdom on this important subject in the book of Proverbs, saying, "Walk with the wise and become wise, for a companion of fools suffers harm." He implies that individuals may not achieve this wisdom alone, so they should associate with wise, God-honoring people, teachers and friends, instead of those who are foolish. Surrounding oneself with wise individuals fosters good judgment and helps us steer clear of destruction. One scholar calls this education by friendship. Regular companions inevitably influence each other for better or worse. Solomon urges us to be aware of the company we keep, recognizing that the teaching of the wise is a fountain of life. As God helps us, let's consistently surround ourselves with people who will encourage us to revere Him, love others, and grow in wisdom. 98.7. Today's encouragement was provided.

0: hello, hello. God bless you. This is Pastor Geraldine Finley, Senior Pastor of the Christian Community Outreach Church, coming to you from our new location, 591 New Park Avenue, West Hartford, Connecticut. 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

0: Welcome to today's encouragement from Our Daily Bread. The Company We Keep was written by Marvin Williams and read by Wes Ward.
1: A scientific study revealed that watching TV programs featuring mean characters can actually lead people to be mean. Various forms of aggression primes viewers' brains for similar behavior. This connection is often subconscious, meaning that even shows with seemingly harmless jokes at others' expense can subtly influence how we treat others. So, too, the people we choose to spend our time with will affect our behavior. Solomon provides timeless wisdom on this important subject in the book of Proverbs, saying, "Walk with the wise and become wise, for a companion of fools suffers harm." He implies that individuals may not achieve this wisdom alone, so they should associate with wise, God-honoring people, teachers and friends, instead of those who are foolish. Surrounding oneself with wise individuals fosters good judgment and helps us steer clear of destruction. One scholar calls this education by friendship. Regular companions inevitably influence each other for better or worse. Solomon urges us to be aware of the company we keep, recognizing that the teaching of the wise is a fountain of life. As God helps us, let's consistently surround ourselves with people who will encourage us to revere Him, love others, and grow in wisdom. 98.7. Today's encouragement was provided.
2: 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I couldn't always sense it.

0: Hello, hello, hello. God bless you. This is Pastor Geraldine Finley, Senior Pastor of the Christian Community Outreach Church, coming to you from our new location, 591 New Park Avenue, West Hartford, Connecticut. 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Our online information, 712-439-3900, code 712-039. We would love to hear from you. And remember, God has got the power to see you through.
1: Does anybody love the Lord tonight? What an awesome privilege it is to be alive and to be saved. Oh, come on. The world embraces confusion. For those of us who know that Jesus is Lord, we're glad to be saved. Anybody glad you told the Lord yes? Oh, hallelujah. You know, I've been in a lot of situations

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Yeah. Oh, Jesus. I'm calling him for you. Oh, Jesus. Don't feel anything different when he begins to do miracles. Jesus. There's power in his name. Jesus. You ever been about to be in a car wreck and you called him Jesus? In the hospital. Jesus. Just a month ago, I didn't even know I was dying until they woke me up. I woke up and I had oxygen on my face and IVs in my arm, and my family was flustered saying, I said, what's wrong? What's wrong? I said, we were losing you. My O2 had dropped to 40.

0: Jesus, Jesus, Jesus, Jesus. Thank you, Jesus.
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0: Welcome to today's encouragement from Our Daily Bread. The Company We Keep was written by Marvin Williams and read by Wes Ward.
1: A scientific study revealed that watching TV programs featuring mean characters can actually lead people to be mean. Various forms of aggression primes viewers' brains for similar behavior. This connection is often subconscious, meaning that even shows with seemingly harmless jokes at others' expense can subtly influence how we treat others. So, too, the people we choose to spend our time with will affect our behavior. Solomon provides timeless wisdom on this important subject in the book of Proverbs, saying, "Walk with the wise and become wise, for a companion of fools suffers harm." He implies that individuals may not achieve this wisdom alone, so they should associate with wise, God-honoring people, teachers and friends, instead of those who are foolish. Surrounding oneself with wise individuals fosters good judgment and helps us steer clear of destruction. One scholar calls this education by friendship. Regular companions inevitably influence each other for better or worse. Solomon urges us to be aware of the company we keep, recognizing that the teaching of the wise is a fountain of life. As God helps us, let's consistently surround ourselves with people who will encourage us to revere Him, love others, and grow in wisdom. 98.7. Today's encouragement was
2: the choir is in the choir stand, and we praise in the Lord. Hey!

0: the choir stand. Where is that? In the choir stand. Where it at?
1: In the choir stand. Where is that?
0: Hey!
1: In the choir stand.
0: Annie, I want to go back to that. Gotta keep watching.

0: in the choir, said baby. Yes, it is. Anybody still singing the choir? Where you at, choir members? God bless you. Oh, yeah. Praise.
1: Hello, hello, hello. God bless you. This is Pastor Geraldine Finley, Senior Pastor of the Christian Community Outreach Church, coming to you from our new location, 591 New Park Avenue, West Hartford, Connecticut. 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

0: 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The Company We Keep was written by Marvin Williams and read by Wes Ward.
1: A scientific study revealed that watching TV programs featuring mean characters can actually lead people to be mean. Various forms of aggression primes viewers' brains for similar behavior. This connection is often subconscious, meaning that even shows with seemingly harmless jokes at others' expense can subtly influence how we treat others. So, too, the people we choose to spend our time with will affect our behavior. Solomon provides timeless wisdom on this important subject in the book of Proverbs, saying, "Walk with the wise and become wise, for a companion of fools suffers harm." He implies that individuals may not achieve this wisdom alone, so they should associate with wise, God-honoring people, teachers and friends, instead of those who are foolish. Surrounding oneself with wise individuals fosters good judgment and helps us steer clear of destruction. One scholar calls this education by friendship. Regular companions inevitably influence each other for better or worse. Solomon urges us to be aware of the company we keep, recognizing that the teaching of the wise is a fountain of life. As God helps us, let's consistently surround ourselves with people who will encourage us to revere Him, love others, and grow in wisdom. 98.7. Today's encouragement.

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God bless you. This is Pastor Geraldine Finley, Senior Pastor of the Christian Community Outreach Church, coming to you from our new location, 591 New Park Avenue, West Hartford, Connecticut. I'm inviting you to come out and be part of the great worship service that we have, online or in person. Sunday morning, 11:25. 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Our online information, 712-439-3900, code 712-039. We would love to hear from you. And remember, God got the power to see you through.

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1: Located at 593 Farmington Avenue in the city of Hartford. 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You can also reach us by phone, 860-206-1101. We would love to hear from you. The Lord is doing a great thing. And remember, God got the power to see you through.
2: And go home, amen. Because the word of God will stand strong itself, amen.
3: Yes.
2: And here we find that that Paul and Silas was straightening out some mess that had gone forward, amen. I hope it's okay to say that. Mess that was gone forth. And when they were doing truth and doing what was right, the people got upset with them. Sometime in life, you're doing what's right, and the people would get upset. They're not going to be patting you on the back and say, yeah, go ahead. But they'll try to find something to come up against you with.
3: Yes.
2: And just because they do that, that don't mean you bag away, but you have to stay the course.
3: Yes.
2: So here, the Bible tells us when Paul and Silas was in jail, so they threw them in jail.
3: Uh-huh.
2: And while they was in jail, they went down there mourning and groaning, poor me, why they happened to me, why is me and why is that? But the Bible say they were down there singing praise. So that let me know they had to have a praise in them before they went in there. As I say so many times to the church, I teach you in the sunshine that you will be able to stand in the storm. See, you got to save up and get ready in the sunshine. So when the storm of life comes, you are able to stand. So when the storm came against Paul and Silas, they wasn't down there not ready. But it was something in them that rose up, glory be to God. And they began to sing praise. So what I want to talk to us about this morning for a few minutes, a midnight praise. A midnight praise. Have anybody ever had a midnight? I'm talking about in the daytime. I'm not talking about night now. It was up in the daytime, 12 o'clock in the morning, noonday. High noon, as the old Western said, it was high noon.
3: Yeah.
2: But yet you had
4: a midnight
2: experience.
3: Yeah.
2: And what I want to share with us, that God will deliver you in your out of your midnight experience.
3: Yeah.
2: The Bible says, and I was reading, listening at Elder Hampton as I was going through the scripture, looking at that, when she was talking about praise, I said, God, you are just awesome. You are awesome. You are awesome. So that tells me the Lord saying to us, I want you to begin to praise me.
3: Yeah.
2: And when trouble time come, I don't want you to bag up. I don't want you to bag away, but I want you to begin to praise God. We have our weapon, for the Bible says that the weapon of our warfare are not carnal, but mighty through God, through the pulling down of strongholds. So a lot of time trouble come our way, and we talk about the trouble, but we don't use the weapon that we have to get out of trouble.
3: All right.
4: That's right.
2: Glory be to God. When you want to get in your house or in your car, you use your key. Glory be to God. Because that is the way you're going to get in your house. So I'm saying to you today, to us today, that if you want to get out of where you are, use your key. If you want to get into where you need to go, use your key. We can say all we want to about how good God is, and we can talk about what he will do, but glory be to God. But I believe the Lord is saying this morning that I want you to start using your weapon. I want you to start using your key. So what did Paul and Silas do? The Bible says that at midnight, in the highest part of their trouble, so to speak, they began to pray and sing praise unto God. And something happened not only to them, but it happened to somebody else. See, your deliverance, your praise will cause somebody else to be delivered.
4: That's right.
2: Now, I don't always believe God take me through something and show somebody else. No. I already know that. I already know that I can go through. I think I can almost go through. So, Father, no, he don't have to afflict me with nothing. So somebody else can understand.
4: That's right.
2: Amen.
4: That's
2: right. And if it come upon me, I know quickly how to get rid of it. Sometimes in our whole household is in an uproar. And we are consistent to talk about what the devil is doing rather than jumping on the devil and let him know, oh no, I see you. Elder Ringo said, well, I see you, devil. We see you. And glory be to God. And not only am I going to get you off me, I'm going to get you off my whole household. And if I see you cross the street, bother somebody, I'm going to get you off of them.
5: All right now.
2: The Bible said one can put 1,000 in flight, two can put 10,000. So I'm gutted up with somebody.

the name of Jesus.

0: Pervers. He said he put the singers out of Pervers. Those that were saying unto God. And as they began to sing, the enemy got confused. Oh, yes, they did. And they won the war. So when you hear me humming,
1: come on now.
0: Look out.
1: Yes, yes.
0: When you hear me walking through my house and singing, look out.
2: Yeah.
0: It's a war song that I'm singing. Yeah. Boy, it's a victory song. I always

0: I say, I thank you, Psalm, because the Lord has done great things for me. Whereas I am glad, the Lord has brought me up, and the Lord has brought me out. I am the victor, oh God.
1: Yes.
0: So at midnight, glory be to the Lord. They began to praise God. They began to worship God. Hallelujah. I hear the Spirit of God say, some of us in the same place for so long because we have not used our weapon. You have not began to worship the Lord. You talked about your situation, but you didn't do anything about it. You didn't say, Lord, I thank you. You didn't bless the Lord. David said, bless the Lord, oh my soul, and all things within me. Bless his holy name. I will bless the Lord at all times. He said, oh, magnify the Lord with me. Let us exalt his name together. The Bible lets us know when David had gone through the victory, he began to praise the Lord so much that he danced out of his clothes. That man was doing some praise. That man was doing some hallelujah. Thank you, Jesus.
1: That's all right.
0: A midnight praise. And not only did Paul and Silas come out, but they didn't run nowhere.
1: No.
0: I think I'd have been halfway to the other side of town. But when they said, don't do yourself no harm, we are all here. We are all here, right in the face of the enemy. See, God will bless you in the face of the enemy. As the scripture said in Psalms 23, he prepared a table before me in the presence of my enemies. So the Lord would gather your enemies up, put them in one place, and bless you in front of them. He's going to prepare a table before me in the presence of my enemy. So some of you trying to figure

sometimes your enemies, they begin to dislike you because the anointing upon your life, because the favor of God upon your life. But you don't know what I had to go through to get to where I am.

0: And the Bible said when he got to the king's table, the king, David said, come sit at my table. And the king, and then the young man said, who, me? Such a dog as I am.
1: Yeah.
0: He had been so wounded. He had been so depressed.
1: Yeah.
0: He had been so pressed down that he began to call himself a dog.
1: Uh-huh.
0: Sometimes trials come that we don't even call ourselves who we are. I am the head and not the tail. I am above all and not beneath. I am who God says I am. I do what God says I can do. Whatever the promise of God in the Bible is, they are yes and amen. In other words, it's settled.
1: Yeah.
0: It's settled. Glory be to God.
2: 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The Lord is doing a great thing. And remember, God has got the power to see you through.
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0: Welcome to today's encouragement from Our Daily Bread. The Company We Keep was written by Marvin Williams and read by Wes Ward.
1: A scientific study revealed that watching TV programs featuring mean characters can actually lead people to be mean. Various forms of aggression primes viewers' brains for similar behavior. This connection is often subconscious, meaning that even shows with seemingly harmless jokes at others' expense can subtly influence how we treat others. So, too, the people we choose to spend our time with will affect our behavior. Solomon provides timeless wisdom on this important subject in the book of Proverbs, saying, "Walk with the wise and become wise, for a companion of fools suffers harm." He implies that individuals may not achieve this wisdom alone, so they should associate with wise, God-honoring people, teachers and friends, instead of those who are foolish. Surrounding oneself with wise individuals fosters good judgment and helps us steer clear of destruction. One scholar calls this education by friendship. Regular companions inevitably influence each other for better or worse. Solomon urges us to be aware of the company we keep, recognizing that the teaching of the wise is a fountain of life. As God helps us, let's consistently surround ourselves with people who will encourage us to revere Him, love others, and grow in wisdom.
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We would love to hear from you. And remember, God got the power to see you.

surrenderings tonight. Come on, I won't feed it to you. Our prayer tonight is that's our heart's cry. It sounds great. Put some music

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2: It's all about him. You died for me. And you set me free. Come on, Tasha, help me sing.
3: You have mercy on me.
2: Yes.
3: Completely set me free. 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

0: Welcome to today's encouragement from Our Daily Bread. The Company We Keep was written by Marvin Williams and read by Wes Ward.
1: A scientific study revealed that watching TV programs featuring mean characters can actually lead people to be mean. Various forms of aggression primes viewers' brains for similar behavior. This connection is often subconscious, meaning that even shows with seemingly harmless jokes at others' expense can subtly influence how we treat others. So, too, the people we choose to spend our time with will affect our behavior. Solomon provides timeless wisdom on this important subject in the book of Proverbs, saying, "Walk with the wise and become wise, for a companion of fools suffers harm." He implies that individuals may not achieve this wisdom alone, so they should associate with wise, God-honoring people, teachers and friends, instead of those who are foolish. Surrounding oneself with wise individuals fosters good judgment and helps us steer clear of destruction. One scholar calls this education by friendship. Regular companions inevitably influence each other for better or worse. Solomon urges us to be aware of the company we keep, recognizing that the teaching of the wise is a fountain of life. As God helps us, let's consistently surround ourselves with people who will encourage us to revere Him, love others, and grow in wisdom. 98.7. Today's encouragement was profound.

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And remember, God.

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1: Thank you. Does anybody love the Lord tonight? What an awesome privilege it is to be alive and to be saved. Oh, come on. The world embraces confusion. For those of us who know that Jesus is Lord, we're glad to be saved. Anybody glad you told the Lord yes? Ooh, hallelujah. You know, I've been in a lot of situations

Somebody just call him Jesus. Yeah. Oh, Jesus. I'm calling him for you. Oh, Jesus. Don't feel anything different when he begins to do miracles. Jesus. There's power in his name. Jesus. You ever been about to be in a car wreck and you called him Jesus? In the hospital. Jesus. Just a month ago, I didn't even know I was dying until they woke me up. I woke up and I had oxygen on my face and IVs in my arm, and my family was flustered saying, I said, what's wrong? What's wrong? I said, we were losing you. My O2 had dropped to 40.

0: 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Thank you, Jesus.
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1: It's all about him. 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

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Everybody clap those hands. I don't see you doing it. Everybody clap those hands. One more time.

0: 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The Company We Keep was written by Marvin Williams and read by Wes Ward.
1: A scientific study revealed that watching TV programs featuring mean characters can actually lead people to be mean. Various forms of aggression primes viewers' brains for similar behavior. This connection is often subconscious, meaning that even shows with seemingly harmless jokes at others' expense can subtly influence how we treat others. So, too, the people we choose to spend our time with will affect our behavior. Solomon provides timeless wisdom on this important subject in the book of Proverbs, saying, "Walk with the wise and become wise, for a companion of fools suffers harm." He implies that individuals may not achieve this wisdom alone, so they should associate with wise, God-honoring people, teachers and friends, instead of those who are foolish. Surrounding oneself with wise individuals fosters good judgment and helps us steer clear of destruction. One scholar calls this education by friendship. Regular companions inevitably influence each other for better or worse. Solomon urges us to be aware of the company we keep, recognizing that the teaching of the wise is a fountain of life. As God helps us, let's consistently surround ourselves with people who will encourage us to revere Him, love others, and grow in wisdom. 98.7. Today's encouragement was provided by...

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God bless you. 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

0: Welcome to today's encouragement from Our Daily Bread. The Company We Keep was written by Marvin Williams and read by Wes Ward.
1: A scientific study revealed that watching TV programs featuring mean characters can actually lead people to be mean. Various forms of aggression primes viewers' brains for similar behavior. This connection is often subconscious, meaning that even shows with seemingly harmless jokes at others' expense can subtly influence how we treat others. So, too, the people we choose to spend our time with will affect our behavior. Solomon provides timeless wisdom on this important subject in the book of Proverbs, saying, "Walk with the wise and become wise, for a companion of fools suffers harm." He implies that individuals may not achieve this wisdom alone, so they should associate with wise, God-honoring people, teachers and friends, instead of those who are foolish. Surrounding oneself with wise individuals fosters good judgment and helps us steer clear of destruction. One scholar calls this education by friendship. Regular companions inevitably influence each other for better or worse. Solomon urges us to be aware of the company we keep, recognizing that the teaching of the wise is a fountain of life. As God helps us, let's consistently surround ourselves with people who will encourage us to revere Him, love others, and grow in wisdom. 98.7. Today's encouragement was provided by

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God bless you. 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We would love to hear from you. And remember, God got the power.

0: ooh, them sopranos struggling. God gonna give you double. Y'all got that last one though. God gonna give you double. No music, let's sing the whole line. God gonna give you double. What? 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

0: Welcome to today's encouragement from Our Daily Bread. The Company We Keep was written by Marvin Williams and read by Wes Ward.
1: A scientific study revealed that watching TV programs featuring mean characters can actually lead people to be mean. Various forms of aggression primes viewers' brains for similar behavior. This connection is often subconscious, meaning that even shows with seemingly harmless jokes at others' expense can subtly influence how we treat others. So, too, the people we choose to spend our time with will affect our behavior. Solomon provides timeless wisdom on this important subject in the book of Proverbs, saying, "Walk with the wise and become wise, for a companion of fools suffers harm." He implies that individuals may not achieve this wisdom alone, so they should associate with wise, God-honoring people, teachers and friends, instead of those who are foolish. Surrounding oneself with wise individuals fosters good judgment and helps us steer clear of destruction. One scholar calls this education by friendship. Regular companions inevitably influence each other for better or worse. Solomon urges us to be aware of the company we keep, recognizing that the teaching of the wise is a fountain of life. As God helps us, let's consistently surround ourselves with people who will encourage us to revere Him, love others, and grow in wisdom. 98.7. Today's encouragement was provided by...

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And remember, God got the power to see you through.

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0: Welcome to today's encouragement from Our Daily Bread. The Company We Keep was written by Marvin Williams and read by Wes Ward.
1: A scientific study revealed that watching TV programs featuring mean characters can actually lead people to be mean. Various forms of aggression primes viewers' brains for similar behavior. This connection is often subconscious, meaning that even shows with seemingly harmless jokes at others' expense can subtly influence how we treat others. So too, the people we choose to spend our time with will affect our behavior. Solomon provides timeless wisdom on this important subject in the book of Proverbs, saying, "Walk with the wise and become wise, for a companion of fools suffers harm." He implies that individuals may not achieve this wisdom alone, so they should associate with wise, God-honoring people, teachers and friends, instead of those who are foolish. Surrounding oneself with wise individuals fosters good judgment and helps us steer clear of destruction. One scholar calls this education by friendship. Regular companions inevitably influence each other for better or worse. Solomon urges us to be aware of the company we keep, recognizing that the teaching of the wise is a fountain of life. As God helps us, let's consistently surround ourselves with people who will encourage us to revere Him, love others, and grow in wisdom. 98.7. Today's encouragement was provided.

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God bless you. This is Pastor Geraldine Finley, Senior Pastor of the Christian Community Outreach Church, coming to you from our new location, 591 New Park Avenue, West Hartford, Connecticut. 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We would love to hear from you. And remember,

0: Hello, hello. God bless you. I'm coming to you with a short message today just to encourage you to hold on. And you might not be where you want to be. You might not be where you thought you should be, but yet you are in the race. As long as you're in the race, don't worry about how long it takes you to get to the finish. Just stay in the race. And I'm here with my daughter, my guest today, and I'm going to have her to come on and just introduce herself, tell you who she is. And I want to talk about a message that she gave on Sunday, a profound message, and I thought it had such substance in it that I wanted to share that. So I'm going to ask my guest, come on, can you just greet the people?
1: Hello, everyone. How are you guys doing today? My name is Elder Hampton, Yurisa Hampton, and I'm one of the elders at Christian Community Outreach Church. And the word that was brought forth on Sunday was from the book of Philippians, the 3rd chapter, and the 14th verse. And it says, I press toward the mark for the prize of the high calling of God in Christ Jesus. And the subject was, on your mark, get set, go. And the takeaway from that, there were several, but one was actually towards the end of the sermon. And I had one of the young people to take a big step with me. And we were going to face and going towards a goal. Now he's a lot taller than I am, and therefore his stride is a lot further than I am. So in the example, the demonstration that was given was that because of his stride, we both going towards the mark, towards the prize. However, he may get there first. So the takeaway from that was that don't get discouraged if you see someone who's possibly on the same journey as you, who's possibly going for the same thing that you're going for, but they seem to get there first. So don't get discouraged in trying to end the race. Don't get discouraged in that course, because what's for you is for you. What God has planned for you, it was for you. But just don't get discouraged in the process, in the race, because if you do, you will never go forward. You will give up. So just continue to stay in the race and move forward.
0: Now, when you say stay in the race, I was looking at that. There are times in our life that you start out doing something and you say, I might as well give up. You know, let me use this for instance. There are times when I'm like, okay, I'm going to go on a diet. I don't do diet now. Mm-hmm. But I'm going to do this, and I do this, and I eat less or whatever. And I get on this scale, and it's like, wow, I am still at the same weight or nothing moved. So I might as well go back doing what I was doing. Mm. And yet, I find I get out the race, then I'm not going to finish the race. Mm-hmm. So if I get out the race, if you get out of the race, you're not going to finish the race. Yes. If you get out of the race, you're not going to meet your goals. Yes. So what happened? Stay in the race. And Paul was saying in this scripture, he said, I press. So mm-hmm. that means he wasn't just walking. Mm-hmm. It was a press. Mm-hmm. It was a moving forward. Have you ever had to go someplace or get through something? You had to press your way through.
1: Yes.
0: So he's saying, I'm pressing my way through and to get to where I need to go. So in life, you might have had some setbacks, knockbacks, whatever it is. But we're here to share with you, don't give up. Stay in the race. Mm-hmm. And then you need to keep your eyes on the prize.
1: Yes.
0: Stay focused. One of the things that happened to me a few months ago, I had a doctor's appointment. And I had one of the members came over to take me to the appointment. But I had been walking. So when she got there, I said, oh, let me get my walk in. So it took me maybe 3 or 4 minutes to get the walk in. And I did that. But when I got to my appointment, they said, you're late. Now, what happened, I moved my eyes off the prize.
1: Mm.
0: My focus should stay that I have a doctor's appointment. I could have done that walk anytime.
1: Mm-hmm.
0: So I missed my whole appointment because I moved and took my eyes off the prize, decided to get the walk in, and that was not the right thing to be to do. So there you out there, stay focused, as you said. The prize, he said, I press towards the prize. You know, so the price of the high calling in Christ Jesus. So there's a goal that you're going for. There's something that the Lord has called you to do. Don't get discouraged. Don't move away from the promise. Don't move away from the focus. It might take longer to get there. It might seem like times in your life that you're not going to get there. And there are times when it seems like all these distractions come. But stay focus, move towards the mark. Would you like to?
1: Yes. When you were saying that about, goals that you set forth, the other part of the message, points of the message that came out was unfulfilled promises.
0: Mm-hmm.
1: You know, so don't let unfulfilled promises, whether it was from others or from ourselves, deter us from pressing toward the mark, towards the call of the prize within Christ, which is in Christ Jesus. So sometimes you may have said, I promised myself I would never be at this state again. I promised myself I would, by this time I would have saved some money. I promised myself by the time I got this, I would have should have had a house by now. I should have had a car by now. I should have lost some weight, whatever it is. So even those unfulfilled promises within ourselves, those things, don't let those deter us from pressing towards the mark. And then the other thing was set yourself for the course.
0: Mm-hmm.
1: You know, and
0: now when you said set yourself, what do you mean set yourself for the course?
1: Yeah, so we have to prepare ourselves for the course that is at hand.
0: Mm-hmm.
1: And the example that came out with a demonstration that was so powerful with the different type of footwear. You know, no one's going to go hiking in stilettos. No one's going to go running in sandals, you know. Mm-hmm. So it's like set yourself for the course. Once you know the course that's before you, once you know the prize that you're trying to obtain, set yourself for the course. Prepare yourself, whether it's to fast, whether it's to pray, whether it's to set yourself apart from people, places, or things, is to even to gear yourself up. Get the right shoes, get the right equipment, get what you need, you know. And the other part was making sure that we don't carry unneedless weight.
0: Mm-hmm.
1: You know, so when we're running forward, we can't, you know, carry extra baggage. We can't carry useless things that won't mean us any good. That's going to prevent us from making the mark.
0: Now, when you say carrying things, now that doesn't not mean that we are actually have things in our hand all the time. Yes, sometimes we have things in our hand or on our back, but there's also we carry things within. In our mind.
1: Mm-hmm.
0: And the mind, the scripture tells us, as a man thinketh, so is he. So as a man or woman thinketh, so is he. So we carry things in our mind. And I believe there are times when the enemy will come and say, well, they tried that the last time and you didn't make it. So why would you try it again? So he's trying to tell you, don't get back in the race.
1: Mm-hmm.
0: I got you out the race. I want to keep you out the race. Hallelujah. By telling you that the last time you didn't make it and you're not going to make it this time. But we can let the enemy out of our mind know, I might have not made it that last time, but I have a little more experience from what I had before. Would you say?
1: Amen, amen. And that's when you were saying that is also going back to the scripture. Forgetting those things that lie behind. And whether those things, it says, it's in the mind first. So the enemy can stop us in our mind. We won't move forward.
0: Mm-hmm.
1: And an example I gave on the message as well. If the last time you got up and you fell, and it's time for you to get up again, your mind may stop. Because the last time I got up, I fell. If the last time you went to try to go for a house or your car or cleaning up your credit or losing weight, whatever it is, and it seemed like you only did it but for a little while or didn't come through, you got to come back to your mind.

0: mind. And if you think about what Paul did when he was Saul, there was a lot of things that could have stopped him, because he was persecuting the church. He was doing mm-hmm. so many things. He said, I call them as dung. Yes. That I'm forgetting that. Now I'm moving. Because see, if he had been keep thinking about what he did, how he did, he would never been able to get up and go. And a lot of us have made mistakes in yes. our lives. We have made, you know, like zigzag.
1: Yes.
0: Some of us have zagged when we should have been zigging. Some of us zigging when we should have been zagged.
1: Yes.
0: If there's any such thing. But we recognize, now you have the experience. I'm getting up from here.
1: Yes.
0: It's, you could be like the young man that said, must we sit here until we die, the leopards.
1: Yes.
0: He said, no, I'm getting up.
1: Yes.
0: He said, I'm getting out of here. There's nothing.
1: Yes.
0: So I'm getting up and I'm moving forward. So
1: yes.
0: I get up. So
1: yes.
0: this message is to say, you can do this.
1: Yes.
0: Get up.
1: Yes.
0: Dust yourself off. Talk
1: yeah.
0: to yourself. Encourage yourself.
1: Yes.
0: Build yourself up on the most holy of faith.
1: Mm-hmm.
0: Put on the gospel music. Put on that music that gets you going. Glory be to God.
1: Yes.
0: And
1: yes.
0: move forward. You got the power in you. But the word of God tells us that greater is he that's in you, in me, and you, than he that's in the world.
1: Yes.
0: So the greater one is on the inside, and you got the power to move forward.
1: Yes, and when you were speaking, I thought about the message that I brought forth as well, with the woman with the issue of blood. She pressed her way. After she gave up, spent all that she could
0: mm-hmm.
1: on the doctors, on whatever it is to try to get to be healed from that issue. You know, she pressed her way
0: mm-hmm.
1: through. She didn't give up. She had one more thing, as we said, and that was her faith.
0: Mm-hmm.
1: Her faith was, if I could just touch the hem of his garment. So she had that press in her. And sometimes that's what it takes. Sometimes it takes us saying, this is all I have.
0: Mm-hmm.
1: Sometimes it takes us getting down to the least of what we have, or being fed up or having had enough
0: mm-hmm.
1: and say, I got one more thing in me, and I'm going to press. I have one more thing in me, and that's my faith. I have one more thing in me, and that's going to make me press to meet my goal.
0: Amen, amen. So I thank you so very much, my guest, Elder Eurisa Hampton, for being with me today. And we're here to share with you, you can make it through this storm. It will not take you out.
1: Yes.
0: Get up. Let's go. You can do this. And so we want to tell you,
1: on your mark, get set. Go.
0: Go. Amen. Until next time, this is Pastor Geraldine.
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1: I need you to get up and move. I need you to get up

0: Welcome to today's encouragement from Our Daily Bread. The Company We Keep was written by Marvin Williams and read by Wes Ward.
1: A scientific study revealed that watching TV programs featuring mean characters can actually lead people to be mean. Various forms of aggression primes viewers' brains for similar behavior. This connection is often subconscious, meaning that even shows with seemingly harmless jokes at others' expense can subtly influence how we treat others. So, too, the people we choose to spend our time with will affect our behavior. Solomon provides timeless wisdom on this important subject in the book of Proverbs, saying, "Walk with the wise and become wise, for a companion of fools suffers harm." He implies that individuals may not achieve this wisdom alone, so they should associate with wise, God-honoring people, teachers and friends, instead of those who are foolish. Surrounding oneself with wise individuals fosters good judgment and helps us steer clear of destruction. One scholar calls this education by friendship. Regular companions inevitably influence each other for better or worse. Solomon urges us to be aware of the company we keep, recognizing that the teaching of the wise is a fountain of life. As God helps us, let's consistently surround ourselves with people who will encourage us to revere Him, love others, and grow in wisdom. 98.7. Today's encouragement was provided by

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1: Hey, check, check, check. Yeah, yeah. Whoa, whoa, whoa. If there's one thing I know,
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1: Welcome to today's encouragement from Our Daily Bread. The Company We Keep was written by Marvin Williams and read by Wes Ward.
2: A scientific study revealed that watching TV programs featuring mean characters can actually lead people to be mean. Various forms of aggression primes viewers' brains for similar behavior. This connection is often subconscious, meaning that even shows with seemingly harmless jokes at others' expense can subtly influence how we treat others. So, too, the people we choose to spend our time with will affect our behavior. Solomon provides timeless wisdom on this important subject in the book of Proverbs, saying, "Walk with the wise and become wise, for a companion of fools suffers harm." He implies that individuals may not achieve this wisdom alone, so they should associate with wise, God-honoring people, teachers and friends, instead of those who are foolish. Surrounding oneself with wise individuals fosters good judgment and helps us steer clear of destruction. One scholar calls this education by friendship. Regular companions inevitably influence each other for better or worse. Solomon urges us to be aware of the company we keep, recognizing that the teaching of the wise is a fountain of life. As God helps us, let's consistently surround ourselves with people who will encourage us to revere Him, love others, and grow in wisdom. Today's encouragement was provided by

0: Hello, hello, hello. 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

0: Welcome to today's encouragement from Our Daily Bread. The Company We Keep was written by Marvin Williams and read by Wes Ward.
1: A scientific study revealed that watching TV programs featuring mean characters can actually lead people to be mean. Various forms of aggression primes viewers' brains for similar behavior. This connection is often subconscious, meaning that even shows with seemingly harmless jokes at others' expense can subtly influence how we treat others. So, too, the people we choose to spend our time with will affect our behavior. Solomon provides timeless wisdom on this important subject in the book of Proverbs, saying, "Walk with the wise and become wise, for a companion of fools suffers harm." He implies that individuals may not achieve this wisdom alone, so they should associate with wise, God-honoring people, teachers and friends, instead of those who are foolish. Surrounding oneself with wise individuals fosters good judgment and helps us steer clear of destruction. One scholar calls this education by friendship. Regular companions inevitably influence each other for better or worse. Solomon urges us to be aware of the company we keep, recognizing that the teaching of the wise is a fountain of life. As God helps us, let's consistently surround ourselves with people who will encourage us to revere Him, love others, and grow in wisdom. 98.7. Today's encouragement was provided.

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Come on, I won't feed it to you. Our prayer tonight is that's our heart's cry. It sounds great, put some music, but it doesn't matter if it's not in your heart. It means nothing if you just say it with your

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